Some things in life are priceless. For everything else, there's New Zealand On Air, proudly keeping the good ship Radio One afloat for another 25 years.

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3: Damn, man. 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
1: Look, you're lucky the black man has a loving heart. 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

Ahi ahi maria, everybody. It is currently 5 minutes past one, and you're listening to Radio 1 with me, Kristen. You just heard Bik Runga, Red Sunset. And, yeah, so thanks for joining me today. I am very excited for today. I have a very random theme set. I'm all alone. I'm all alone in the studio today because I couldn't get any of my friends to join me. Because I guess it's like, I don't know, it's exam season, I guess, coming up. It's final assignment season, so it's just me. But my theme for today is going to be numbers, songs with numbers in them. And I really wanted to get my flatmate, who has a maths minor, a minor in maths, to join me. But as I say, she's very busy. She's got a meeting with her supervisor right now. So instead, I just farmed everybody I know for fun facts about maths. I personally haven't done maths since level three. So since high school, since level three calc. So it's been a while, and I've been locked into the arts since then. Hence my, if anybody was here, this is Go Digging, by the way. My show is called Go Digging. So I did an archaeology set a couple weeks ago, and I knew lots of stuff there. And this time I'm very much flying blind. So I'm going to rely on the music. So before I try and bring up any facts, we will start with a little set. It's basically just songs with numbers in the name. So there will be a song. Well, numbers in the name is also, it's loose. The first song I'm going to play is You're Not the Only One I Know by The Sundays, followed by Just Two Girls by Wolf Ellis, and then Three Out of Three from The Japanese House. So there's a little 1, 2, 3 kind of thing happening. But yeah, perfect. And I'll be back.

Ahi ahi marie. This is Radio 1, 91 FM. You're currently listening to Go Digging with Kristen, which is me. You just had, I'm doing a numbers themed set. So songs with numbers in the name. So you just had a little 1, 2, 3 set. So we started out with You're Not the Only One, I Know, by The Sundays, followed by Just Two Girls by Wolf Alice, and then 3 out of 3. Spelt 3-3. 3/3, Japanese, by the Japanese House. Wonderful. So, today I thought I would talk about maths. I don't really know heaps about maths, but a lot of people in my life do. So, my flatmate does maths. Well, she mostly does energy science. So, that's a little niche field she's in. If you want to talk about energy science, talk to me and I'll put you in contact with her. But she also has a bunch of mathematician friends, so I've been asking everybody for facts. I will tell you those later. Right now, I'm going to talk about a kind of combining of the two things, which is music. You know, I'm playing music, and music is maths when you really get down to it. Probably you know this, but

you know, notes are just made by like vibrations. And I just thought I would explain. It's so interesting how if, you know, a vibrational frequency, like a note, and then if you double the frequency, so you like vibrate twice as fast, then it's an octave, which is like an A versus an A up an octave. So like, oh, I could sing it. That's an octave, for example. But did you know that there are other ratios? It's all just ratios. It's all maths. So if you want a fifth, then you like a fifth higher is like three vibrational waves in the place of two. So that's just the ratios, 2/3. Like, that's a fifth. And 4/3 is a fourth. And 5/3 is a sixth. And 5/4 is a third. Isn't that so interesting? These are obviously the ratios that are used just in Western music. And your brain is just sort of attuned to being really used to hearing them and liking the maths of it, which is so interesting because we're all just, I don't know, maths is quite intrinsic in us to recognize the frequencies and the patterns. But then also, like, it's not intrinsic. There's also a cultural aspect, which is interesting to think about, like how, I don't know if people know this, but like pianos aren't actually tuned, or like, oh, actually I should not be saying this because there will be people who know what I'm talking about more than I do, but like the true ratios are not the same as like even, oh, actually I'm going to have to look up the word. It's called like even temperance, I think, which is where every note is the same frequencies apart within an octave, within a doubling, which is actually how things are tuned, like how a piano is tuned, but not those ratios that I described. And the ratios that are described are supposed to be more in tune, but we're actually not used to them because of the way that Western instruments work, which is kind of interesting. Anyway, if you want to know more about this, there's a recent video from one of my favorite educational YouTubers called Howtown, and they have this whole video about what kinds of music different animals might like and why. And it's mostly about, I mean, it's a lot about like the psychology of it and the maths of it and how, I don't know, why we like the waves, the waveforms that we like, essentially. Anyway, so music is maths. That's the summary. That's why I'm talking about it. Really, it's all just retroactive because I wanted to play a fun collection of songs. It's quite a fun way to connect songs. So speaking of which, I'm now going to play three more songs with numbers in the name. The first one is 2008 by Rex Orange County, followed by 1552 by Saltwater Criminals, and then we will have Figure 8 by Paramore. So enjoy!

Hello, everyone. You're listening to Radio 1. It is 26 minutes to 2. I'm Kristen, and this is Go Digging, my show, on Fridays. Today I'm doing a numbers-based show, basically songs with numbers in them. So you just heard, the last three songs you heard in order were 2008 by Rex Orange County, 1552 by Saltwater Criminals, and Figure Eight by Paramore. So I promised maths facts. Then I looked through the facts I've been sent, and I have to say, these are maths facts for people who are really into maths. I hope there are some people who are into maths listening. I mean, this makes it sound like I don't know anything about maths, but I'm just saying, these are facts for people who are in fourth year at university studying maths, and I don't know. Anyway, let's see, what have we got? I'm going to do them quick fire, and I'm not going to talk about them a lot because I don't have much to say. One fact given by my dad, who did a maths degree, is that e to the I pi plus 1 is 0. Isn't that awesome? Equals 0. Or maybe it's e to the I pi plus 1 equals 0. Or maybe it's... Anyway, someone will know that. I'm not sure why that excites him so much, but it does. This is riveting stuff. Okay, next one. Something called Gödel's incompleteness theorem, which is that in any consistent rule-based mathematical system, there'll be true statements that cannot be proved. That's quite fun. It's like there's rules and you can predict the statements that will be true, but sometimes you'll never work out the rules that make them true. That's fun. I think that's interesting. That could be a lesson for our lives. Another one. Someone said between every two real numbers being, I guess, most numbers on the number line, including all negative numbers and all fractions and whatever, between every two real numbers, there is a rational number, and rational numbers are things that can be made out of, like, basically a fraction of a real number and a real number made out into a fraction. That's actually not a great example. Anyway, in between every two real numbers, there is a rational number. Yet there are infinitely many more real numbers than rational numbers. And I don't get this at all. So maybe someone can explain that to me later. That one blows my mind a little bit, if that's true. How can that be possible? Okay, and now I'm going to give you a fact of my own that you've probably heard of before, which is basically like this, the infinite hotel theorem, which is like there's a hotel with an infinite number of rooms in it, but it's infinitely full, and you want to go to this hotel and stay in this hotel, but every single room is full infinitely. How do you get in? Well, you can just ask everybody to move one door to the left, or like add one to their number to the room they're in and move into that room. And then infinitely everybody will do that. And then you just go and move into room one. So interesting. There's no space because it's infinitely full, but there's also still space for one more. And this can extend. I can't be bothered explaining it. You should go and watch. I'm stealing all these facts from from the same podcast that I talked about last week that I listen to all the time. It's called The Rest of Science, and I really recommend it. It's got Michael from Vsauce and Hannah Fry, who's a very good mathematician. And that is my dose of maths that I get. So that's why I only know fun facts and not real stuff. Anyway, there's some maths. Oh, and I did actually look up the fact that I said about, what did I say? I said equal temperance. No, I said even temperance. I was so close. It's equal temperament, which is when an octave is split into equal divisions, equal intervals. But in real life, like, those don't match mathematical ratios, and so they might sound off, but apparently it's indiscernible to most people. I think you can tell the difference if you find examples of it. Anyway, I'm going to play you three more songs, and they're going to be these three songs. The first one is going to be Nine Lives by Odie Lee, and then Close One by Fizz, and then Ten is a Number by M. Field, which I really like because it's so... So clear. 10 is a number. That's why it's on the show. Okay. Yapping ends now.

Hello, everybody. You're listening to Radio 1. It is 11 minutes to 2, and this is Go Digging, my show. I'm Kristen. Thank you for joining me. I'm doing a numbers-themed set today, as I've said. So you just heard Nine Lives by Odie Lee, followed by Close One by Fizz, and then 10 is a Number by M. Field. Okay, this is going to be my last little factoid session. I didn't mean for this whole show to become so fact-based, but it seems like that's what I just always do, is I just want to tell people facts. So here's a fact. This one's a really good one. I've told so many people this fact since I learned it because it blew my mind. I've probably told it incorrectly every single time, except today I'm going to get it right. So get excited. Okay, so this is basically a way of conceptualizing the number of different ways there are to shuffle a deck of cards, like the number of different orders 52 cards can be. This is not including the jokers. So 52 cards in a series of orders is a number called 52 factorial, which can be spelled like 52 exclamation mark, which is basically 52 times 51 times 50 times 49, et cetera, et cetera, et cetera. So this number is so big. Obviously, we know much bigger numbers, and we, mathematicians, know much bigger numbers. But I think it's important because this is a number that you feel like intuitively shouldn't be that many things. I mean, you can hold a deck of cards in your hand, but actually it's huge. And here's how this very same podcast, The Rest of Science, explained it. Basically, you set a timer going for 52 factorial seconds. So it's going to count up one number per second all the way to that number. So one, two, three. So you wait for a billion years to pass. And then you take one step. At the Earth's equator, you take one step, and then you wait for another billion years, and the timer is still running this whole time. You wait for another billion years. After another billion years has passed, you take another step. And this repeats. You keep taking one step every billion years until you've made it all the way around the Earth. So that's pretty far. That's a pretty long time. And then, once you've done that, you take one drop out of the Pacific Ocean. Okay, now you start again from the beginning. You wait another billion years to take another step, and then you keep going. Counter keeps going. Every billion years you take a step until you get around the world again. You take another drop out of the Pacific Ocean, and so on and so forth. You repeat this. You go around the Earth every time you take a drop out until the Pacific Ocean is empty, and then you place a piece of paper on the ground. And then you refill the Pacific Ocean, and you start again walking around the Earth one step every billion years. You do this until you've empty the Pacific Ocean again, you lay another piece of paper, etc., etc. Keep repeating, timer keeps running until you've laid enough pieces of paper on the ground to reach the sun. Okay, so you've gone around the Earth, emptied the ocean enough times to lay a single sheet of paper all the way up until it reaches the sun. Okay, then you do it 1,000 more times till you reach the sun 1,000 more times, and you are a third of the way to 52 factorial. That blows my mind. That's crazy. Maybe it's just me, but I think that's crazy. And it's such a good way of imagining it because it's just bonkers. It's so bonkers. And like, you are a third of the way until 52 factorial seconds have passed because that number is so big. Basically, every time you shuffle a deck of cards, you are creating a complete new mathematical combination. And the chance of anything ever being repeated is so minuscule. Like, it rounds to zero a million times over. It just is so small, which is so cool, so fascinating, crazy, kind of insane, kind of powerful, and likely never has, never will, never could in the history of the universe ever be shuffled the same way twice. Obviously, things happen, you know. Statistics is not, like, probability isn't really a prediction. But anyway, I just think that's so fascinating. So that's been pretty much the set. I'm going to play two more songs quickly, and then I will maybe check in briefly before. No, I probably won't, actually. No, I'll just play two more songs, and then I'll go. I also realized that last week I lied, and I said that this week was going to be New Zealand music. I completely got the dates wrong. Obviously, it's New Zealand Music Month, but New Zealand Music Week is next week. So next week, I will be playing only Kiwi songs, and I will be having a guest on to do so with me, which is exciting. And so get excited for that. Other than that, thank you for listening. The next two songs I'm going to have are Two Time, Two Time, Two Time by the 1975. So bonus points because the name of the band is also a number. Followed by 987 by Bill Wirtz.
which is a super silly song, but I had somebody playing Flight of the Conchords on here a couple of weeks ago, and that really inspired me to bust out some of my sillier my sillier songs. Anyway, enjoy Two Time, Two Time, Two Time, and 987.

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0: 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I am Nonto, and I'm here with...
1: It's your girl, Kinchozi, or Mama K.
0: Mama K is crazy. Mama K is crazy. Yes, and we got...
2: Aloha, I'm back. All right, Tristan.
0: Wait, yes. Yes, no, I can hear you, Twin.
2: Oh, okay, good.
0: Yes, we're with Tristan, Kinchozi, and Nonto.
3: You still here, sister?
2: Wait, don't even play with me right now. Don't even play with me right now.
0: Yes, and welcome to Afro House. Today, topic of conversation is how are black people, or how are we reclaiming ourselves in society?
2: I know that's right.
0: Yes, so before we get into that, we are going to play a song by Jackson 5. And it's called ABC.
2: Easy as one, two, three.
0: Crazy.
2: Shucks.

0: Hey guys, we are back. Ooh. Yeah, that song is so nostalgic. So nostalgic.
1: Ooh. All right, girl.
2: You know, it's just us three, too, so you know it's 1, 2, 3.
1: Oh, that's true, period.
0: So, Ray me.
1: Ooh. Okay, girl.
0: Anyways, Kenchozy, what are we starting with today?
1: Slay. Okay. So, yeah, we're talking about, like, reconnecting, reclaiming. So, like, the question I have for y'all is, what did you used to apologize for that you don't apologize for anymore? Like, I'm happy to answer it first, if that's okay with y'all.
0: Yep.
1: Oh, okay, period. I think for me, like, one of the main things is I used to apologize for, like, the way people would pronounce my name. Like, if they got that wrong, I'd be like, oh, like, I'm so sorry. Because I'd be like, this is such an inconvenience for you to say my name. But, like, these days, I don't. Like, I put my full name in everything. My professors have to say it. My friends have to say it. Like, I will correct people on that one. And to me, that's also, like, kind of linked to, like, reclaiming, like, my tribe. So I am Ugandan, and I'm from Northern Uganda, and I'm Luo. And that's another thing is, like, I used to always tell people, like, oh, I'm Ugandan, because, like, I felt embarrassed to talk about my tribe or, like, you know, what our tribes have been up to. But these days, I'm like, I'm Luo. For every assignment, I don't just say, like, oh, as a black woman, I think this. I say, as a Luo woman, I think this. And to me, that's just such a beautiful thing that I've been doing a lot recently, because, like, as a kid, I had so much shame about, like, my culture. I wanted to be, like, more white. I had so much shame about where I come from. But, like, I'm so proud of where I come from now.
0: Yeah.
1: How about y'all?
2: As you should. Thank you for sharing that.
1: That's okay, girl.
2: You always be, like, you know, you're not, like, being given a name for your parents is such a, like, thing to be proud of. And happy that you're, like, that you have taken the time to be proud of all that.
1: Thank you, girl.
0: You want to go, Tristan?
2: I don't know. Like, the only thing that I feel like growing up was something that I used to be ashamed of was, like, I played rugby a lot growing up.
0: Mm-hmm.
2: And with white people, like, it was very different between my parents and their parents. Like, for example, like, the white girls would be, like, on, like, the sideline with, like, I don't know if this is more of a cultural thing, so.
1: Mm.
2: Just, like, the white girls would be on their side with my chocolate, keeping, like, you know, very accusive. But
3: my mother was always the one screaming. She was always on the sideline holding and hollering for every little thing. And she'd be like, oh, this one again. But looking back at it now, like, and I think as I got older, I started to, like, really enjoy that.
0: Mm.
3: Like, how passionate my mother was, because she always was a passionate woman. But it's not really about cultural question, so that was
1: no, but
3: tangent.
1: That like still applies, because that still has cultural connotations.
3: Like, my mother would be like, if I was running down like the sideline, she was running right next to me, like as if she was on the field playing, like she'd be playing, and I'll get tackled, she'd be like, oh shucks, like she'd be like, oh, this boy's useless.
1: And we know your mama cooks well too.
3: She don't play about nothing.
1: Shout out to that steak, ma'am.
0: Yeah,
1: it was good.
0: Yeah, so the question was,
3: what's something that you were like you should say sorry about for being?
1: Yeah, like what did you used to apologize for?
0: I feel
1: about
0: like
1: yourself?
0: I wouldn't say I necessarily apologize for anything, but I always wished that my name was pronounced correctly.
1: Mm.
0: Or I always, like, even now I wish that, like, bro, I was in a group assignment thingy, and I told them what my name is, bro, and they spelt it completely, like, I don't know, it was looking crazy, and I was just like, damn, like, you guys didn't even, like, try to make the effort to try and, you know,

0: I want to say something I don't really care about anymore, but that's why, like, if you don't know how to say it, like, that's fine, bro. Like, don't even try. Like, my lecturer wants to say my full name, and I said, bro, that's why I put that little prompt in, whatever the thing you put in eVision to teach them how to pronounce your name. Yeah, I said, on the eVision thing, this is how you say it. It's Nonto. And then she wants to say my full name. I'm like, babe, you ain't got to do all that, because you're not even going to say it right. Do you know what I'm saying? So, yeah, I think something that, yeah. Also growing up, I just always felt, being around white people, growing up around white people, you always felt like there was something wrong with you. Off, because yes, there's something off with you. Like, people never looked at you. Like, no one wanted to date you as a kid. You know, like, every, like, the only people that were dating each other were, you know, white people, or like light, like absolutely light skinned brown, you know, black people. So it was just, yeah,
1: it was
0: brutal. I don't know if I answered your question, but
1: oh no, girl, you did well on that.
0: Yes, that's, those are my thoughts on that.
1: Yeah.
0: Anyways, we are going to go into our next song, and it is by Jackson 5 again.
2: Oh, shucks.
1: Is that the one I picked?
0: Yes.
3: Ooh, Never Say Goodbye.
2: Yes. I know that's right.
0: That's the song. It's Never Can Say Goodbye by Jackson 5.
1: Oh, that's my jam.
2: I want to see you hopping and hoolering, girl, up in here.

0: Hey guys, we are back. That was Never Can't Say Goodbye by Jackson 5. Woo! That was Kenchozy's rec. Shout out to Kenchozy. Shout out to guess who entered the studio? Guys, hi guys. She's back.
1: Back again.
0: She's late, but she's back. Anyways, guys, so what we're speaking about was something that Kenchozy brought to our attention.
2: That's why Mama K. It's always me.
0: Me, Mama K.
1: Oh, yeah. She brought up a good, we were talking about it, obviously, during the music, and she was talking about

0: like, what is to us, what to us, what do, like, what is black joy to us? Like, what, like, I think this was, that was such a good question that you, and I really think that we need to speak about this, because black joy is something that's not really spoken about enough, and it's something that should be spoken about more. And it's just such a good question. And Rihanna's got a smile on her face. Do you want to go first, Rihanna?
1: Yeah.
2: Oh my God. That's such a good question. I don't really know. What, like, the first thing I thought of black joy is, like, cultural joy or things I take from culture. I don't know how you guys would, because, Kinshozi, it's your question, so what is your definition of what black joy is?
3: I think, like, I'm genuinely still in the process of figuring that out for myself in my adult life, because, like, it can be in so many things, but for me currently right now, it's just, like, listening to, like, black music that, like, lifts me up. Yeah. Like, give me my Motown girlies, give me my Pointer Sisters,
0: Lauren,
3: give me the
0: Hell.
3: Jackson 5, give me Marvin Gaye, like, you know, give me my people. Like, that, literally, that stuff brings me so much joy. I've been also watching, like, a lot of, like, old, like, you know, Queen Latifah black movies. Like, that brings me so much joy. Seeing my people being represented, seeing them being in love, because, like, for me, like, black joy right now, it's like more than just, like, oppression and, like, where all the things are going wrong for black people, like shootings and, like, slurs and stuff. But to me, it's more like, what's going good for us? Like, the Sinners movie 8,
4: I just was had just Michael thinking Jackson. About Michael B. Jordan
3: right?
0: Black joy.
3: Exactly.
4: Black joy, that's a black man.
3: That makes me happy. Fried chicken, I know that's a stereotype, but
4: yo,
3: I love that
4: chicken changes lives, bro. Don't play about chicken.
3: They just scammed Nonto though at lunch today, girl.
4: Bro, they scammed me with that chicken.
3: Bad with that chicken. 4 pieces. Damn. For $13.50.
2: What are you guys thinking about the... What about your definition, Tristan?
0: Of black joy? I definitely, like, think, you know, up to music. I just think, for me, being black joy is being with people of the same culture. Like, being with other black people, being with my family, being with you guys. Like, just being, in, like, for example, when we're all together and we're laughing and we're all, like, adding to the laughing and adding to this, that, and the third.
4: Just dragging each other,
0: like,
4: man.
0: It really is. Like, it's just, like, a kind of environment that... It's just not. It's like you actually genuinely feel happy.
4: Yeah.
0: And you feel like...
2: And love.
0: And love, because you're being, like, seen by people that you love. And it's just like you're being truly and honestly yourself. And I feel like that's a comparison that it's like no other feeling. Like, it's so nice.
4: Yeah.
2: Because black joy to me is just being black.
0: Getting your hair done, getting everything done, eating cultural
4: goes crazy
0: food. When I get into that shower and put my cocoa butter on, I go to bed. That is a feeling that I love.
2: Is love. It is color. And I think being a part of this community has brightened my world so much.
0: Yeah.
2: In, like, middle school and a bit of high school, I was not tapped in with the culture nor the community.
0: Yeah.
2: And since then, learning about myself, learning about my culture and stuff like that, I literally feel like the world has brightened up. And I, you know, like, you don't want the black identity to always be, oh, we're oppressed or, oh, this. Those things are happening, right?
0: Yeah.
2: But we have to focus on the good that we take from it. I really found a good community that always pours back into me and making me feel loved and stuff like that. So, you know, two things can be true at the same time. We have to continue advocating, but black love,
0: because
2: peace,
0: in every lifetime we would choose to be black.
2: Yes,
4: I love
0: every lifetime
4: precisely.
0: I would choose to be black. There's just no other. It's just so good.
4: Yeah, I think black joy for me is just looking at other black people achieve in life or do really well, just be successful. Like looking at what Michael B. Jordan did with Sinners, his, or like getting those awards after he got robbed at some places. And stuff like that. And just looking at, like, people falling in love, being in love. And just, yeah, just anything that's positive about or having something positive come out of your life. Especially because, you know, black people have been through it. They've been there, done that, you know.
0: Trends are going... Oh, I interrupted you. When trends are going and it originated from black culture.
4: Yeah.
0: Because so many of these trends today originated from us. Like, it came from us and it's just not really showing, you know.
4: Yeah.
0: And I really enjoy when that happens. It's like, oh, you know what? You did that because of us.
4: You did that,
0: like, you're looking fresh because of us right now.
4: Yeah. Yeah. Anyways, chat, we're going to take a little break. Next song is called... The song is called Keep Looking by Sade. Not Sade. Sade.
2: Hello. Ooh.

0: Okay, guys.
1: Ooh.
0: Oops. That was the next song.
1: That is a good song, though.
0: Damn. Are we okay? Anyway, sorry. The next question that we have for the people in the room and for the people listening is, why is being educated a white thing? Kenjosi.
2: Oh, why me first?
0: Mama K.
3: Mama K.
2: Oh my gosh.
0: Mama K, you guys gotta speak first. Mama knows best too. Yes.
2: Well, I'm gonna take a second to ground myself and think. So Tristan, how about you take it that brother?
1: Okay. I just feel like because back in slave times, like they wouldn't let us be educated. Like they would not let us read. They would not let us do literally make us to be stupid so they could capitalize on that and take advantage of us because obviously we didn't know anything. Mm. You know, like that, and I feel like that's also like one of the key things where it's like, why is being educated considered white? Because it was only available to them at that time. Like they took that, try to take it away from us, even though like obviously, you know, we learned
2: I agree.
1: No, I thought you were going to say something.
2: No, I just said I agree. No,
1: thank you. Oh. it's like for me when I see like what I really like, for example, when HBCU in like in America, like a predominantly black universe, like a historical black institution, I see that and I see like people graduating with doctorates and doctors. It brings me like that like black joy because like this was like way back when this was like people were like they're praying for times like this for us where we were to be educated.
2: I have a dream.
0: That's what they said. Tangled chat. But yeah, I think education, I think it may be considered like a white people thing because I think it's like a superiority type of thing. Do you know what I'm saying? Because if black people were to get educated and things like that, we would know that, or we would be aware of things that they didn't want us to be aware of, like I feel like maybe we would have been able to see that some of the things that they were putting people through was wrong. You know, we could have fought for rights and things like that. Do you know what I'm saying? So I feel like it's just like a superior thing to say that I know more than you. And because I do, I can take advantage of you type of situation. Yeah, that's what I got.
2: What was the question again?
1: Why is being educated considered a white thing?
2: See, like my first answer to that is like, why people have defined what education is, and education's always been this like math, science, or English thing. But like, there's so much more than that. Like, there's the arts. Like, we've been in Africa having education, electricity, like so many things like that. So I feel like whiteness has like declared what education is and what it isn't. And to me, like, I don't like just think education is like a white thing, although that's how we've been conditioned. Because for me, like, what encouraged me to like get this educated, to be in union, have an honors, has been black people. Like, I remember as a kid, I watched Thurgood Marshall do his case, Brown versus Board, you know, like how they got like desegregation in American schools. And I was like, I want to be like that. Like, I constantly like, you know, looked at like the amazing black people who have like come really far, have gotten their education.
1: Ruby Bridges as well.
2: Yeah, exactly. Have like done all of the stuff, like have gotten things done, like the 6AAA. Do you know what I mean? Yeah. Like, but at the same time, like, I'm not denying that we live in a world where like education is considered like whiteness and is considered status. But it just really annoys me because like we've been educated from the dawn of time. We had electricity before Europe in the medieval times. Yeah. Like, yikes.
0: Yeah.
1: Well, I was thinking about that actually freaks me about Ruby Bridges and how, you know, that 6-year-old girl had to go through that because after like Brown versus education, Ruby was like she was 6 years old, right?
2: Yeah, I think she's
1: she was six years old and she was the first black person to go into like an all white school. She had to have like security guards following her from period to period.
2: And she's still alive, mind you.
1: To this day, and she's still an activist. Like, she's still doing incredible work.
2: Right? Like,
1: and she had things thrown at her, like food, like books, bricks, and a 6-year-old girl. Like at being, I can't imagine copying that amount of hate or feeling that level of energy at the age of 6. Like, she really, and she did it. She went through it. She just took it all, and she didn't complain. She didn't do, like, obviously, she did for it for her people, but like she didn't ever give up, and that's crazy to me at the age of 6 years old. Like, I don't know what you girls were doing at 6 years old, but I was not I was not going through all that.
2: In trouble.
1: I was not out there getting stuff thrown at me and getting actually like attacked and like ripped down and death threats at the age of 6 just so I could, you know, read a book and get education. Like that just sends like chills down my body.
2: Same.
0: I have a question for you guys. Do you think that, do you still, I don't know if we ever competed with white people, but do you think there is, like, we are in a competition with white people?
1: Yeah, entirely.
2: Oh, 100%.
1: For basic things, for, like, respect, girl.
2: Education.
0: Competition, though. Competition means that we're both fighting for the same things or not.
1: Whether they're fighting or not, we still have to fight for things.
0: Right. Yeah. Yeah. Do you think we'll ever reach a level where, nah.
1: Like, do you, like, for example, do you think that, like, a white person, we're, like, has to fight the level that we fight for the same thing?
2: Absolutely like, not.
1: No, I don't think so either. Like, I feel like, not that they, like, I'm not saying people have it easier, but they definitely have it a bit more smoother at times.
0: Yeah.
2: That's what, like, I feel. Like, for me, like, an example is even just going to class. Like, when I graduate, it's such a big deal for me, not only for academic excellence, but, like, coming to a campus where, like, I hear racism every day, but still picking, I'm going to go to the library, I'm going to get my grades, I'm going to do those things. Like, there's so many, like, hidden, like, mental health things that, like, black people, we have to experience just to go to a classroom that say, like, why people just won't experience.
0: Yeah.
2: And that's why I feel like it's constantly, like, told, you know, to be young, gifted, and black, to be educated and black. Like, it's a really big deal. It's a barrier broken. Like, when we all graduate and we get our education, we did so much more than just show up to class, you know. We did so much
1: for us.
2: Yeah, we did it, and we're doing it for, like, the people coming
1: and our parents and their parents.
0: We're building that generational wealth, Chad.
1: Just so we can get a seat in the house, a seat in the room, a place in the door.
2: And we will, because the people before us have done it, like Harriet Tubman, like all of these amazing icons.
1: Katherine Goebel Johnson. I love her. I loved that movie and that book, Down, Hidden Figures.
0: They are name-dropping. Shout out to these educated black people. Anyways, chat.
1: Or even Ann Waters, too. That was my girl.
0: Okay, guys. Next song is Doo-Wop.
2: Woo!
1: Now, this is Black Joy to me, child.
0: That thing.
1: Oh, you're going to catch me dancing. Right.
0: What did Lauryn Hill say? What did Lauryn Hill say? She said that thing.
1: We're going to be busting it.
2: That thing.
0: Okay, guys. That's the next song. Have fun.
2: Woo!
1: That was good.
2: Ooh, guys, we're eating. Okay,

0: Wow. I loved that song, child.
1: Yes, thing.
0: Asi Kanchozi over here with her crippled moon boot hopping and bobbing and hollering.
1: The studio was a party.
0: We was getting crunk.
1: We were getting crunk. Damn. It was so good. I love that song.
0: Okay, I have another question for you ladies.
1: Yep.
0: Do you feel like you present differently depending on the space you're in?
2: Not to a girl.
0: That we quite
1: okay. Present as in how do I carry myself differently?
0: Yeah, like
1: 100%, bro. I can tell you, and I think the first time I did it, I noticed it straight away. Mm. Every time I greet a white person, my tone goes
3: hi.
1: Bro, I sound like a mosquito. Do you know what a mosquito? Like, oh my gosh, hey! Like, I don't want to come off as like that angry black woman or have like, especially because I feel like my voice is more monotone than the rest, than average females. So every time I see a white person, be like, hey,
0: hello,
1: hey, how are you? Do you know what I'm saying?
0: Non-threatening.
1: I think also if I am, like, especially in my group projects as well, I'm probably the only POC in a group. I think I'm definitely more quiet and more, I wouldn't say tamed, but I only speak when spoken to and I only contribute when I think it's going to be, you know. Mm. Yeah, I never go out of my way. Whereas when I'm with you guys, y'all, I just be yippity and yapping, like, hootering and hollering. Like, I'm just doing everything, bro. Like, we're just doing everything. But yeah, how about you guys?
2: I think I definitely do, and like I've been like able to catch myself more, but like even in class, like I feel like I have to prove to these guys that I'm smart, you know. Yeah. And like I'm already smart, but I feel like I have to prove to these guys I'm smart. I have to, like, you know, show myself in the best light, because I don't just represent me, I represent Uganda, which is really weird, because it's just like I should just represent me as Kanchozi. Mm-hmm. But I feel like since there's not many black people, like whatever I do, I don't want to, like, you know, make us all look bad. I don't want it to be like, oh, my black friend said this, done that. So I feel like I'm I think where I feel like I perform or present differently the most is towards, like, white women, because of, like, the angry black girl trope, or the, like, you're being hostile. Like, sometimes I'll just say my opinion and then they tell me I'm being aggressive.
1: What the
2: Or they
1: hell?
2: Tell me I'm doing this, but I'm like, I'm just a passionate person.
1: Yeah. Yeah.
2: And so I feel like with them, like, I have to, like, very much tone down how I feel, what I'm trying to say, and kind of, like, be so HR and, like, phrase it in a way that, like, makes them feel comfortable. I'm constantly thinking about, like, how other people can feel comfortable around me, and this is something I'm still trying to, like, you know, grow on and decolonize, but it's like really hard when, like, you live in a white city.
0: Yeah.
1: Yeah.
0: How about you? I feel like I definitely act up as well, especially at work as well, like at my job. Like, it's like a 5-star restaurant, like you've got to really, like, trying to sell an experience, and I'm the only in my department, in the, like, food and beverage department, I'm the only person of color. And so sorry, I was just thinking about my department. So it's like, you have to, like, when I'm trying, when I'm, like, for example, like, you're, like, Americans and old Americans, it's have to, especially old Americans, they really are, like, I get quite nervous over them because it's been, like, quite a rough, like, journey with them at my job, because it's been quite, because obviously they, like, this one time, this little, I was coming up to this table, and they're like, we want that waiter instead, if we could have that, like, the white waiter.
1: Oh, yeah.
0: Like, it's been, like, you could have, like, I think I act more, like, I have more of, like, an English, like, tone, English accent, and I act a bit more, like, I just try to act, I just don't act, I act different, you know, like, I try to act, I wouldn't say more white.
1: Tamed.
0: But, like, trying to cater to them and their needs, because at the end of the day, like, it's that kind of sell them that experience, like, that's my job. Mm. And I feel like, and I get questioned, like, pointed out a lot by, like, my friends, and they come into my work, or, like, my coworkers, where it's like, oh, like, you know, like, you're speaking to them that way, you're doing this, I'm like, well, yeah, like, you know, you've got to, like, I'm trying to do the best at my job. And I just have to, I feel like I need to act a certain way to do that best, if that makes sense.
2: You gotta, like, play the part.
0: Yeah, you gotta, like, play the part, because at the end of the day, like, you can't be getting complaints about it from a customer, child. So you gotta really, like, you gotta just sit, like, sell them an experience. And to me, I find that if I act a certain way or be a certain way, they enjoy it more. Like, it's just less of a hassle and less of, like, just easier to conceal.
2: I feel that, like, I like to add on to that, like, I feel like I'm kind of having to perform to, like, white people, like, their idea of a good black person.
0: Mm.
2: So, like, you know, I can still be black enough so they can, like, make their jokes about, like, where I'm from, but, like, I'm not, like, you know, quote unquote, like, hood or quote unquote ghetto. So I have to, like, be this, like, kind of middle balance where, like, I'm happy, I'm friendly, I'm polite, but I'm not assertive, you know? And, like, I'm a bit subservient. And, like, sometimes I just feel like a clown, but I'm, like, I kind of, like, have to, like, do that. Even, like, when I go to a supermarket, like, the first thing I think is, like, I don't want to look like I'm stealing.
0: Yeah.
2: I don't look like look, I'm doing this. So, like, my thing is, like, I got to make sure they can see my hands. Like,
0: keep your seat,
2: like,
0: you know,
2: like,
0: well.
2: They can see, like, there's a way out. Like, I've been into scores with, like, my girlfriend, and she's been like, oh, like, you know, what's up? Like, it's just the store. But I'm like, honey, it's not just the store. Like, I'm not trying to act up right now.
0: It's different. Yeah.
1: Yeah. Have you guys, I feel like, have I brought this up before, especially on the radio? I don't know. I feel like every time, bro, especially back in South Africa, which is so crazy, I'll be just, like, walking around in the store, and then someone comes up to me and asks me if I'm working there, and I'm like, hello?
3: Hi, boy.
1: What gives off I'm working there besides my skin? Like, besides my skin, is there anything else that indicates that I'm working there? Like, do I look old? No.
0: She said, give me my deviled eggs, Minnie.
1: No, yo, I think that's something that pisses me off, because what about me gives off I work here? Do you know what I'm saying? I'm not saying it's a bad thing, but I think you're only assuming that because of my skin, and you're sick.
0: Mm-hmm. You're sick.
1: It's
0: like what you said with, like, being the ghetto stereotype. I don't know how you guys feel about it. If a white person calls me ghetto, I get aggravated. I get irritated, because not that it's a slur, but, like, it's just the connotations behind being called ghetto by a white person. Mm-hmm. It kind of just rubs me the wrong way.
2: Yeah, I don't really like that. Or, like, I also experience when they, like, try to act ghetto around me.
0: Like that black scent,
2: you know? And I'm just like, why are you doing that? Like, you don't, like, I've had white girls just constantly, like, use, like, black scents, which apparently is Gen Z slang,
1: What do they say? Sorry.
2: Like, they'll be, like, they'll be overly saying, like, oh, period, oh, slay. Like, just, like, going over the top with that stuff.
1: Oh, no.
2: And trying to use those things around me. I'm like, you know, you can speak to me, like, how you normally talk. Like, I can articulate you, girl. Like,
1: some of them are going to say bye, Felicia. Community, too.
0: Like, they really being using that black scent. Like, they want to be gay white real men. Bad. Mm. Like, we're the blueberry. They're the blueberry. Like, they really want to be.
1: Blueberry's insane. But yeah, I get that. Okay, chat. Next song is Waterfalls by TLC.
0: I know that's right.
2: It's time to start hobbling.
0: Did my girl Candy Burris write this show?

0: Whew, okay, this next topic or question is going to be about like when like white men try to act black, or let's just say white people in general. And this comes from my cousin, my best friend, my
1: shout
0: girl. Nema, girl, you listen all the way from Christchurch?
2: Shocks.
0: Hear me, girl.
3: Can anybody hear me? All right.
0: So let's talk about it. When white people try to like act black.
3: I think the only thing that I see is white men trying to be black. That's something that really irks me. Oh, okay, I'm going into it. Okay.
0: Yeah, how do they do that, girl?
3: Like, girl, when I see, like, for example, when I see, like, I used to see white people with, like, cornrows and shit, like,
1: just custom. Next.
3: Seeing, like, cornrows in, and, like, you know, like, I like heavy, and, like, I'm trying to be, like, the basketball, wearing a certain kind of attire. It's like, you want to be, like, you're not that. Like, you know, you just look like a clown, a fool.
0: Right? Mm.
3: And it's like, why are you trying? And they're usually like really hateful too. Like that's my experience. Like growing up in like my kind of high school, that's kind of the people that were the odd ones and wanted to be like that. And they're always the most hateful ones. Like, how are you going to be hateful and still imitate a culture? Like, our culture is not your costume.
0: Exactly. Like, my thing is, like, also, they don't, like, face the same consequences. Like, my main thing that I don't like is when it comes to the slang. Like, this might be controversial. I'm gonna say it anyways. Like, this, like, idea that, like, Gen Z slang. But it's mainly been black slang. And, like, black people in America, they're treated differently for using that slang, considered more ghetto. Like, it's how, like, they're oppressed against. And what comes up in court, it's, like, affected by, like, their speech. But, like, white people can use, like, slang or, like, black slang, but they're not gonna have the same consequences we would have if I was to go in class and use quote-unquote black slang. I could get like called unserious, I could like get called all of these things, but they could use it and it's just quirky, and that's like, that's what irritates me. And I know that's controversial.
1: What about those, I think in South Africa there's a lot of people that act black, like white people, but I think what about those people who are actually like, they're not doing it because they're trying to, I don't know how to explain it, but you know those white people, Tristan, I don't know if you've come across them, but let's say they grew around black people and they've inherited their slang and everything like that. Are those, can we accept those type of people because they're not doing it for,
0: I think...
3: You go, Mama K.
0: Like, my thing is, like, I'm not saying, like, there's a problem with using, like, slang. I just think, to me, there's a problem with not, like, respecting where it comes from.
3: Yeah.
0: Like, acknowledging, like, it's because it's just speech, right? Like, so acknowledging that, like, Gen Z
3: speech
0: slang
3: is
0: inspired by, like, black people. It is inspired by, like, blacks. It's inspired by, like, black American culture. Just, like, know where things come from. Have an awareness. Like, that's all I'm trying to say.
1: Yeah.
0: Is, like, thing. Because, like, to me, there's, like, nothing wrong with that. Like, as long as you're not, like, saying slurs and stuff, you are a representation of, like, you know, where you're from. Like, how you're brought up. But it's just, like, I just want to see that stuff be acknowledged. Like, be educated, you know?
1: Okay. Is that the last conversation for today, ladies?
3: We're going to wrap it up.
1: It's gonna be okay, chat. That is Afro House on Radio 1. It's your host, Nonto.
0: Oh, it's Mama K.
3: Mama K.
2: And Tristan.
1: And Tristan, thank you for joining us, chat.
3: Man in the mirror. Okay, not too much.
1: Y'all don't know what Tristan was up to last night.
3: Oh, okay, not too much now, child. Oh, not too much, chat. My mama listening. My mama listening. My mama listening.
0: Shout out, auntie.
1: Shout out, auntie.
3: Hi, boy.
1: Shout out to you, auntie. Sorry. I was joking. Last song. Sorry. Last song is...
0: Ain't no mountain high.
1: Enough.
3: For me to push y'all off.
1: Oh, crazy. Yes.
0: Oh, Lord.
1: Anyways, yes.
0: It's Ain't No Mountain High.
1: By Marvin Gaye. Thanks for listening. Tammy Terrell. Mm-hmm. Whoever that is. Anyways.
3: Thanks for coming and listening in. We'll see you next week.

0: Hōtā Miro 2025 is an installation by the Matā Hall Collective, which is led by ancestral narratives of Tokuhuru Nuku, Tokuhuru Rangi, Tokuhuru Māwake, and Tokuhuru Ātea, the four winds or the pillars of the sky. Inspired by the dynamic visual language of Hukahuka Whakarākei, the adornments of customary kākahu, Hōtā Miro weaves together materials and techniques in an installation that celebrates adaptation, experimentation, and mātauranga Māori across generations. Exploring the intersections between the natural fibre traditions of kākahu Māori, the arrival of wool with British and European explorers, and Aotearoa's modern wool industry. On now at the DPAG.
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0: 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Yeah, sorry, we're back.
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0: Hope you guys have had a good Friday.
1: I have. Sort of. But oh my god, absolute pearl of a day today.
0: I hope you students are studying hard, you know. We just played some Safe From Harm by Massive Attack and Ray Ray from Fat Freddy's Drop. That was cool. I went to go and see them live on Christchurch last Saturday. It's really cool. Really, really cool. They're a great band to see live. And yeah, up next we have some Creamy Tones by Frog Power. I wonder if we should start listening to that. I think we shall.

0: Te reo irirangi kotahi. No mai haere mai. Welcome, welcome.
1: Welcome, welcome. It's me again. You were just listening to Creamy Tones by Frog Power, Dunedin Band, I see, Anti-Radiation Fizz featuring Chelsea Jade by James Duncan, and Humunculus by Dorkwind. That was cool. I like the end to that song. It's pretty dope. I hope you guys have, I hope you guys are having a good day, and I hope you guys are studying hard for exams. I sure am not. Not very good of me, but I believe in you. I believe in you. You can do this. You can do this. We're all gonna make it. We're all gonna make it. But anyway, unfortunately I have to sign off. I have some important errands to run. But I hope the rest of your day and your weekend turns out to be a very good one. Ma te wa. Have a good day. Oh, actually, before I go, next we have some Satellites by Bilal, I Swear by Genuine Connection, and His Name Is by Ayana Soyin.

And I saw heaven open, and behold, a white horse, and he that sat upon him was called Faithful and True, and in righteousness he judges and makes war. His eyes were as a flame of fire, and on his head were many crowns, and he had a name written that no man knows but he himself. And he was clothed with a vesture dipped in blood, and his name is called the Word of Elohim.

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Coming back, shit messed me up. 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Making a living, helping my people in a jam. Getting his eye into audio. Watching my cardio. 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
7: 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What? 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

Fuck that mommy, fuck that body. 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
1: Maintaining no paper chase, but I don't support paper waste. 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
1: Are you videoing me right now?

Cheese rolls! Yeah, I love a cheese roll. I'm on the radio. 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

0: The Ahikaroa presents a journey that celebrates the artists and stories of the Dunedin Public Art Gallery Collection. Building from the just-released book of the same title, the exhibition explores ideas of arrival and departure, ways of occupying and experiencing land in the natural environment, buildings, structures and spaces of shelter and protection, and the sharing of stories through art. Acknowledging mana whenua and the concept of ahika as an expression of the continuous occupation of land through whakapapa, Te Ahikaroa offers audiences a rich sense of the unique location and history of this institution, the wide range of artists represented in the collection, and the artistic, cultural and historic context of their works. Te Ahikaroa, on now at the Dunedin Public Art Gallery.
1: David, I can't believe you made me late for my 3 p.m. lecture. I had to rush so quickly out of the Robertson Library. I completely forgot my $80 Hydro Flask drink bottle.
2: My God, Leanne, pull yourself together. If we hadn't gone over those last Hubs class notes, we would have never passed that test.
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I've been here before. I know the outcome. 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I found two of them. The first was a dick, but started out kind. But I still care about him.

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0: Ho Pa Miro 2025 is an installation by the Mata Hall Collective, which is led by ancestral narratives of Tokuhuru Nuku, Tokuhuru Rangi, Tokuhuru Mawake, and Tokuhuru Atea, the four winds or the pillars of the sky. Inspired by the dynamic visual language of Hukahuka Whakarake, the adornments of customary kākahu, Ho Pa Miro weaves together materials and techniques in an installation that celebrates adaptation, experimentation, and mātauranga Māori across generations. Exploring the intersections between the natural fibre traditions of kākahu Māori, the arrival of wool with British and European explorers, and Aotearoa's modern wool industry. On now at the DPAG.
1: Clad in their red.

the festivities was heard all over town. This is how I was born, the word.

Please do not be alarmed. Remain calm. Do not attempt to leave the dance floor. The DJ booth is conducting a troubleshoot test of the entire system. Somehow, while the party was in progress, an unidentified frequency has been existing in the system for some time. And while many of you have been made too brainwashed to comprehend, this frequency is and has become a threat to our society as we know it. This frequency has been used by a secret society in conjunction with Lucifer to lure and prey on innocent partygoers with hypnotism, synchroprism, tricknology, lies, scandal, and pornography. While the party is still in progress, we will keep you updated on our current status.

This frequency is and has become a threat to our society as we know it. This frequency has been and used by a secret society in conjunction with Lucifer to lure and prey on innocent partygoers. This is only a test.

something that you quite want.

not here more than 30 seconds and already I see a bad little kid doing bad little things. He is sucking on a balloon. Now this is not an ordinary balloon, Paris. It's a balloon filled with a gas called nitrous oxide. Laughing gas. But this is no laughing matter. Camera's ready, prepare to flash.

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That's right. The revolution does indeed start now, because this is the Three Chord Revolution Punk Rock Show with me, your host, Nath. How have you been? I've had an interesting one. I have had an interesting week. Yeah. Be careful with your electric blankets. Yeah. Seriously. I think it was last Friday night. All of a sudden, you got that. That's an electrical Bernie smell. Oh, crap. I have a lot of electrical stuff. Quick, computer. Nope, not that. Xbox. Not that. TV. Not that. Hold on. Electric blanket? I thought I had you on, but you were off. Let me take... Oh, dear. So, yes, that got quickly taken out. It was a cold couple of days while I waited to pick up my new electric blanket that I've got on now. And yes, this is Dunedin, and it's winter, and you do need one of those. Too damn cold. Maybe with double glazing it'd be less cold, but it's too damn cold not to have an electric blanket. Because, yeah, winter has definitely come in and said, "Hello, remember me!" and punched everyone in the face. Well, if it is winter wherever you are, I've got some stuff to warm you up. I'm going to kick it off with some brand new tracks from the main man from the Gaslight Anthem, Mr. Brian Fallon. He has released two new tracks, one called Not Bad for Jersey and another one called Better Before. So I'm going to play you those two and one of my favourite tracks he did earlier. It is called Rosemary. Also, we got stuff from Sorority Noise, Primetime Failure, Strike 12, Minority 905, Gimfist, Derek Morris, Vanilla Cinema, and much, much more. But right now, this is brand new for Brian Fallon. It is called Not Bad for New Jersey.

0: Over.
1: Mr. Frank Turner there, and that was his track, Recovery. You're back with Nathan, the Three Chord Revolution Punk Rock Show. Right now, I'm going to play you a brand new track from a band that I saw a couple of years back in their when they were touring the anniversary of the Rockview album. Welcome to Rockview. That band was Les and Jake. They have a new track. It's called Scatter the Ashes, and I'm going to go see them again in November. It's going to be them, Suicide Machine, and the Aquabats. I think that sounds pretty fantastic. I'll break out my Vans and my checkerboard shoes. I may even put on my fedora. I'll pick it up. But right now, this is Les and Jake and Scatter the Ashes.

That was Rise Against and I Want It All. I was doing a bit of introspective self-analysis this morning when I was on my treadmill in the gym, just listening to some Rise Against, and I said to myself, I said, I met these guys. Nowhere else in the world, I doubt if I'd be able to do this. I went to a concert, it was awesome, and then I met Rise Against. So many of their fans don't get a chance, and I managed to do it. And yeah, it blew my mind a bit. It was just, I am a very fortunate individual with good friends and people who look out for you. And sometimes it can be difficult to remember that, and you can get into a funk, but there are people who care about you. Bad times are just temporary, okay? Good things are up ahead. Give yourself good things to look forward to. Plan that concert. Plan that trip. Look after yourself. Keep an eye on your mental health. Be happy. Be good. I'm going to finish it off tonight with a couple of tracks from a band called Rust in Peace, Hold Fast to the Past, Hard Luck, and Red Flags. You guys, stay safe, and I'll see you next week. Peace.

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Keep it locked on the one.

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0: confused about all this lost stuff, because you really want to, like, give your heart to somebody, but you just don't know if you can trust them, man. 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

Cheese rolls! Yeah, I love a cheese roll. I'm on the radio. When I'm visiting my son, I like to listen to Radio 1.

Yeah.

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0: that Ahikaroa presents a journey that celebrates the artists and stories of the Dunedin Public Art Gallery collection. Building from the just-released book of the same title, the exhibition explores ideas of arrival and departure, ways of occupying and experiencing land in the natural environment, buildings, structures and spaces of shelter and protection, and the sharing of stories through art. Acknowledging mana whenua and the concept of ahika as an expression of the continuous occupation of land through whakapapa, Te Ahikaroa offers audiences a rich sense of the unique location and history of this institution, the wide range of artists represented in the collection, and the artistic, cultural and historic context of their works. Te Ahikaroa, on now at the Dunedin Public Art Gallery.
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Tamarie, folks, good morning. Welcome to the DPAG Late Breakfast Show on Radio 1. I'm Jack, and I don't have a lot for you today. But at the top of the show, there's something I wanted to shout out that's on very, very shortly. If you're in town, if you heard the interview with Hini Aorangi Pakua last weekend, she has an exhibition on at Blue Oyster at the moment, one of two. And there's an artist talk on in 20 minutes. If you're in town, if you heard the interview last week or you saw the exhibition by chance and you wanted to get along to ask some questions and pick the artist's brain, you've got a chance to do that today, 11:30 at Blue Oyster. If you haven't seen the exhibition, with the artist is as ideal a situation as you get to see the exhibition for the first time. So, yeah, anyone within 20 minutes walking distance, you could definitely go get along to that. And I would appreciate it a ton, I'm sure. And she clearly loves talking about her work, which is what I love from an artist. It always worries me when an artist doesn't love talking about their work. The main joy that I get out of the show is when an artist comes in, or a director, or any form of creative comes in and gets to have their eyes light up and be passionate about their work, and just lecture someone. Just talk at someone about their work for a while. I genuinely do love that opportunity. I don't know if you can tell. I'm a little bit sick this morning, and I've had a minor mental breakdown. The Fix, which is where I get my coffee in the mornings, generally, which people will be like, boo, we're sponsored by coffee shops. And I like The Fix. It's a window. Something about a window coffee shop, just excellent. Suits my sensibilities, and they make nice large size coffees, but they're no longer open on Saturday mornings, which is devastating for your boy. So yeah, I need a new morning coffee place that does a very quick, good, large coffee on Saturday mornings before I come into the show. If anyone has any recommendations, just come in to Radio 1 next Saturday morning and join me for a coffee. That's the best way. Show me physically the best place to grab a coffee Saturday morning. Because, like, I walk past Governors, and I love Governors. They're lovely people in there. It's a nice cafe, but it's quite busy on Saturday morning. And I don't want to take I don't want to take the bus before the one I typically take just to get my coffee in time to make it to the show. So, yeah, somewhere quick, sharp, snappy. Coffee Saturday morning. Somebody help me. But I'm also a bit sick today, so I'll try not to lecture, to yarn, to yap too much of you. I'm just going to play some tunes. New Zealand Music Week on the radio next week, so you'll hear all that on my show next week. But I do have some good New Zealand tunes for you today as well, because it is New Zealand Music Month. The first one I'm going to play is The Beths. You Wouldn't Like Me off 2018's Future Me Hates Me, which even with the record they released this year, Future Me Hates Me, still my favourite Beths record. This one, You Wouldn't Like Me, on the DPAG Late Breakfast Show, as always on Radio 1.

Sudan Archives Confessions on the DPAG Late Breakfast Show on Radio 1, following Alex G's Gretel and the Beths with You Wouldn't Like Me. Fun fact, Sudan Archives, Brittany, what her name is?

Archives music. There's something I wanted to shout out, because I have someone from the Regent coming on next week to talk about this next weekend, but I wanted to shout it out ahead of then so that everyone's aware and they can get it in their calendar if it's something that they're interested in. The Regent are holding their music and entertainment sale, which is fundraising for the theatre. Any collectors of physical entertainment media should look out for it. I'm sure it's going to be a huge selection. It's on the 6th of June, the Saturday, at the Regent. But like records, CDs, books, electronic, you know, gear, music and recording gear, stuff for video games, any physical entertainment media you can think of, sheet music, especially at a place like the Regent, it's all going to be there. If you're a big collector of physical media, which I've started to be, I used to be, and I think it was because I moved around a lot through university, through high school, didn't like owning a lot of stuff, but I've recently started collecting books, and I've recently started sort of buying CDs here and there if I'm interested in them, DVDs, and it is kind of nice. It's just nice to have the physical copy of something, if not just so that when people are around at your house, they might ask you about something that you love. And, you know, you get to feel like you own a piece of unchangeable entertainment history. So, yeah, if it's something you're interested in, put it in your calendar. We'll be talking more about it next week. But I love the Regent. It's a beautiful theatre. It really is a beautiful, beautiful theatre inside. So, yeah, great thing to support. Great thing to pick up something that that you might not have been able to pick up anywhere else for the unique memorabilia. I'm going to go ahead and play some Aldous Harding now. I'm going to play The Barrel. And following that, some Ethan P. Flynn, British solo artist who I love, Windmill Scene Associated. And then I'm going to play some Cindy. Loud, rough, New Zealand. The first one, Aldous Harding's The Barrel on the DPAG Late Breakfast Show on the radio station known as Radio 1.

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2: Say, friends, do you get frustrated having to switch tools while enjoying your smooth, sensual, sonorous saxophone? Well, with Sid Sachmo's Spectacular Swiss Army Saxophone, that's a thing of the past. No more having to switch saxophones between tasks. Lay down some sick licks as you change your tire or hang that rope swing. Use your saxophone as a phone, as a plunger, a harmonica, a vape, as a leaf blower, as an air cleaner, or as a straw. Why, Sid Sachmo's Swiss Army Saxophone does it all.
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4: The Swiss Army Saxophone is in no way affiliated with the French Horn Foreign Legion or the Leatherman Lute.

Cindy, yard sale, off to the aptly titled Big Energy on the DPAG Late Breakfast Show on Radio 1 that was following Ethan P. Flynn's Everybody's Dying to Meet You and Aldous Harding's The Barrel. There's a couple of events that I wanted to shout out that are on this weekend if you want to go see. Prince of the Psychiatric System, locally produced theatre by playwright and poet Hucky Davis, is on at the New Athenaeum tonight at 7 and has a matinee tomorrow, Sunday, 2 p.m. Locally produced theatre, we don't get enough of it. Please, if it interests you at all, go along and support local theatre. Nothing beats local theatre, in my humble opinion, as a man who started an amateur theatre company. So I may be biased, but nothing beats local theatre. Go along and support it. And I actually received a positive review of The Circus last night. I know The Circus doesn't need any more advertising. They've got plenty up and around. And if you've driven past the Oval at all, you've seen it. But yeah, Weber Bros have been around for so long at this point. I remember them coming to Nelson when I was maybe 13, 12. And seeing all their advertising. It's been around for ages. It's a very well-rehearsed, well-oiled circus at this point. And, yeah, received a positive review in my family group chat, of all places, last night from Radio 1 employee, Radio 1 workhorse, I don't know, Lily Knowles, my sister. She enjoyed it. She said it was great. I tend to be a little down on circuses. And I think I was spoiled slightly, because when I moved to Adelaide when I was about 17, and while I was just about turning 18, I got to work as an usher at a Spiegelworld circus. And Spiegelworld are like a big, not a standard circus, not like a Weber Bros, but a very like Las Vegas glam style circus company. Working for them and getting to see those performances, I got to see a lot of circus stuff that wasn't maybe the typical circus stuff. Like the Weber Bros one has like a motorcycle ball of death. Very impressive. But I think the Spiegelworld one kind of tainted my view of like typical circus a bit, because it was so glammy and it was such a hybrid of circus and theater together that everything I've seen since then has kind of underwhelmed me, because I just think that when it's more of a performance when Spiegelworld do it, and I really, really appreciated that. So yeah, go see Weber Bros. If, you know, circus performers are incredible, and it's always wowing, so go see it if it impresses you. But if Spiegelworld ever come back to New Zealand, I really highly recommend getting along to one of their circuses as well, because it's like mind-blowing. It's very adult as well. It's quite raunchy circus stuff. But that was very, very cool. But yeah, two things that you could get along to this weekend. Do get along to something. I'm sure the weather's not going to be pleasant, but it's all indoors. So intense, at least. It's intense. You know, I've talked too long when I start doing things like that. So I'm going to play some Shame now. I'm going to keep it loud. I'm going to play Alphabet by Shame. Then I'm going to play some Milk and some Bathysphere. I've never known how to pronounce that word. Seen it too many times in my life to not know how to pronounce it. The first one, Alphabet by Shame, on the DPAG Late Breakfast Show, as always, on the one.

Bathy Sphere with a window on the DPAG Late Breakfast Show on Radio 1 following Milk's Crit Plus. Crit Up, Crit Plus, and Shame's Alphabet. Did you know that it is Botanic Gardens Week this week? So good reason to get along to the Botanic Gardens this afternoon or tomorrow. But there's something interactive and fun and very good for the Patrons of the Arts show that I thought I'd shout out, which is the Garden Photo Competition. The Botanic Gardens are holding a photo competition basically throughout May. Entries close Sunday the 14th of June, which is basically a photo competition for photos taken within the Dunedin Botanic Gardens. There are two categories. There is the flora category, which, as it sounds like, is for taking photos of plants, and the fauna category, which is for taking photos of animals, insects, and people, who do count as fauna, I guess. Never really thought of that, but they do. There's three age groups. There's juniors, which is 10 and unders. There's youths, 11 to 17, and adults, 18 plus, for both categories. There are a range of prizes, mostly JB Hi-Fi gift cards, but it's just a fun way to make yourself go and see the gardens. They're beautiful botanic gardens. They are truly a staple of the city. And I think there are people out there listening that could do very well in those competitions. You don't need, you know, incredible equipment to take nice photos anymore. We are in an age where you can do it quite easily with that little thing in your pocket. Presuming you have one of those in your pocket and presuming you know what I'm talking about. But yeah, great opportunity to do something fun, maybe make a little JB Hi-Fi money out of it. And yeah, I'd be very impressed if I saw some of yours up on display. They'll be displaying them in the garden, the main building in the Botanic Gardens after the competition closes. Yeah. Sounds like a lot of fun. I might get along and have a go tomorrow. And if it sounds like a bit of you, maybe I'll see you there. I'm going to play. It's almost the hour mark. I'm going to play some Pocket Money. I'm going to play The English Teacher. And I'm going to play some Sharon Van Etten. The Sharon Van Etten song is a Fiona Apple cover, which is just two incredible, incredible women in one beautiful mix. Sharon Van Etten covering Fiona Apple. But the first one, Fijoa by Pocket Money on the DPAG Late Breakfast Show, as always, on the one.

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Meet us at the Crown on May 29th. No better way to end New Zealand Music Month. Te marama puoro o Aotearoa. Early bird tickets are sold out, but you can still snatch a general